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1: 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And last but not least, the time-saving way to give the humble cauliflower a Middle Eastern makeover.
2: Guys, colours. 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
1: With all these incredible quick and easy dishes, you can be a great cook no matter how busy you are.So let's get started with a ridiculously quick hot smoked salmon pasta. A truly luxurious dish for when time is tight.
3: Let me show you an absolutely spectacular pasta dish, a meal for two that is so fast.
1: For a taste sensation, get some sustainable hot smoked salmon, fresh asparagus, an unwaxed lemon, dried tagliarini pasta, and gorgeous creme fraiche.
3: It's so good, you're going to love it. And it's such a big, flavorful dish for such a quick thing to do. So, pan of boiling water on. Let's start off with the primary ingredient, the hot smoked salmon. You can get it in all the supermarkets. Gorgeous skin, flesh, and that wonderful color. There's such a lot of flavor for one ingredient right here. So this goes in a pan, dry pan, skin side down. And we're on a medium heat here. What I want to achieve is crispy skin. It's going to be really, really good.
1: Hot smoked salmon is a total time saver because it's already cooked. So just heat it through and get the skin gorgeously golden.
3: Now, asparagus. I'm going to use a little gadget, which is a speed peeler, and we're going to just take this peeler from the base to the tip. And what's beautiful is the elegance, you know, the precision. Love that. As soon as it gets tricky, which is about now, that we'll put to the side. So what I'm trying to achieve here, guys,is texture, visual appeal, and of course, the way you cut vegetables and ingredients changes the way it tastes.
1: Put the ribbons to the side for later. Then chop up the leftover asparagus, removing any woody ends.
3: Make it quite fine, okay? Because your tagliolini is delicate, and you want this to stick around that beautiful pasta. So, salmon's been in there for like a minute.I'm going to turn the salmon and its skin should just peel off effortlessly. And then, a little bit like pork scratchings, I want to get this crispy. So put the skin the other side down, just a little oil, and we're going to go in with the chopped

As we're doing that, we can use our lovely unwaxed lemon. Just a few strokes. Just the lemon zest gives such flavour. Don't waste it. So look, let's have a little look here. Look at that. You can see how delicate that is. Lovely colour. Beautiful. Big bits, small bits. And of course, the asparagus is now sucking up all of that lovely flavour. Look at that. Skin's getting crispier. This is going to be great. Right, this pasta cooks in like 3-4 minutes. I've got boiling water here. Season it, always important. So you want about 150 grams of dried pasta there. This tagliolini, it has egg in it, so it's a gentle, silky kind of pasta. So just break the pasta up and then let it boil. When that salmon skin is really nice and crisp, look at that.

0: And I'm going to turn the heat off now and just move the pasta around. That smell is phenomenal. Look at that. Oh, this is going to be good, guys. It's going to be so good.
1: Just before serving up, throw the asparagus ribbons into the pan to give them a quick blast of heat.
0: Look at the colour. Really, really nice. Beautiful. All I do now is go back to my crispy bit of salmon. And you've got every last bit of flavour from that salmon. And if you want to drizzle it with a little oil. Oh, and the important thing about pasta is not to talk, eat. And I love the way when you kind of twinkle your fork around, you get the beautiful asparagus as well. And those little chunks of cooked asparagus with the smoked salmon, crispy bits. Mmm.
2: Big flavour. Big flavour.
0: It's a combo that wants to work. Those five things have got to be best mates. Do you know what I mean? Haven't got time for ice breaking. Just got to be best mates. Real food, real cooking, fun to make. And not just quick. Blooming delicious. What are you waiting for? You shouldn't even be watching anymore.
1: My effortless hot smoked salmon pasta. The perfect combo of truly classy flavours.
0: Five.
1: Next up, an off-the-charts veg dish. Packed with mouth-watering flavour and texture, this is a taste explosion that couldn't be simpler.
0: Now to make a beautiful salad, we're going to do cherry charred rice.
1: All you need is mixed wild rice, dried sour cherries, rainbow chard, walnuts, and gorgeous feta cheese.
0: So this is a fantastic little salad, great as a little lunch, beautiful as a side salad for any kind of dinner you can think of, or wonderful as a platter that you can put in a nice sharing table, a buffet, something like that. So first up, get our pan on full whack. I've got some boiling water here, and we're gonna cook the rice. So wild rice we're using, and a nice mixture of grains, just 150 grams. Normally when you buy a mixed bag like that, they're kind of all graded so they cook at the same time. So that goes in. Make sure you season the water. Get that rice boiling. Now, rainbow chard. You can get this down the farmer's markets, you can get it in good supermarkets, and these stalks, which we definitely don't want to lose, cook at a different time than the leaves.
1: So separate off the gorgeous charred leaves and chop the stalks in half.
0: And then take these lovely stalks, and these can go in the colander, and the colander can go above our rice. And that'll save on your washing up, then a little lid on top, and let that steam for about 3 minutes, 4 minutes, and when they start to soften, I'll put these leaves right on top. While that's happening, what we're gonna do is a nice little dressing. Here we have dried sour cherries. Look at them. The depth of flavour is phenomenal. Oh, they're so good.
1: Just grab a handful and run your knife through them a few times to get them super fine.
0: Then you're gonna stretch a lot of flavour a long way, and every time you get a nice little spoon of the rice, get a little hit of chewy, sour, sweet cherry.
1: Pop them into a bowl and add a tablespoon of red wine vinegar and extra virgin olive oil.
0: One little trick as well, you can take a bit of water, just the water, not the rice, and that little bit of warm water will just soften up those sour cherries. Right, so that's looking good. Now I'm going to take my leaves, put them on the top, lid back on. While that's happening, get a nice handful of these beautiful walnuts, really good for you, and they really give this salad a nice little crunch and flavour. Just line them up, and I want to finely slice it.
1: Once you've sliced the walnuts, save a handful for later and throw the rest into a bowl with the sour cherry dressing.
0: OK, so we've had just a few little minutes here. So the greens are just lightly steamed. We want to keep the colour, keep the life.
1: I'm using my hands, but you might want to use tongs if the chard is still hot. Finely slice the leaves and stalks and pop them into a bowl.
0: And while they're still hot, We'll give them a little dress. Just to get the flavours going. OK, last ingredient and a very, very important one. Feta cheese. Ah, what a great cheese. I love, love, love feta cheese. Keep a bit there for sprinkling. I want to just break up some of this feta. Mix it up.
1: Once the rice is cooked to the packet instructions, drain and add the chard and cherry dressing.
0: While this is hot and steamy, that is the best time to dress it and take on all that beautiful flavour. As soon as that heat from the rice starts to kiss the old feta cheese, it changes. It's soft and creamy and gorgeous. Really nice, what a picture. Right, let's plate it up. It is pretty beautiful. Colours pop in, and then that little bit of feta that I reserved. Just quite nice to put a little bit on top, just for pops of colour. Beautiful walnuts, really nice, simple little salad. Gorgeous. So there you go. Simple, but beautiful. Now, time to have a little try. Come on, excuse the spoon. Let's just get in there. Right. Mmm. It's the feta that really, in my opinion, links it all together. That salty, dairy creaminess is just there holding up the chew of the sour, sour cherry.

is so good. What's really nice is the way we steam those stalks. They're quite meaty, quite substantial. Then you get the crunch of the walnuts. Lots of textures. You know, even when you've finished eating, you can still sort of taste loads of different elements of it. And what you want is people going, oh, just a minute. What a lovely little salad to have in your repertoire and knock up really, really quickly. Delicious. My gorgeous cherry charred wild rice. A stunning warm rainbow salad full of amazing flavours and texture. Back to reality. This is my quick and easy food. A delicious set of go-to recipes for those of you that love your grub but don't have the time or energy for complicated cooking. Using just 5 ingredients, these recipes are quick to cook, easy to remember, and outrageously tasty. Now for a no-nonsense family favourite. A scrumptious sausage supper for when time is tight. I'm going to show you a really humble, beautiful, comforting bake. For full-on flavour, get some free-range chipolatas, eating apples, parsnips, red onions, and beautiful runny honey. It's a family classic. It's 5 ingredients that really cook into each other and make each ingredient really sing. So how does it begin? In the pan, right now. Just get it onto a medium-high heat. I'll start off with the red onions. What I want to do is take the ends off of our onions like that. Cut them in half, then into quarters. And then I just want to break the onion into beautiful little petals. Just break it up. Discard the skins and let the onions cook away in a dry, oven-proof dish. As they release their natural sugars, they'll start to go gorgeously sticky and beautifully sweet. That's why we're starting them first and getting that caramelisation happening. And then just going to quarter some nice eating apples. Once they're in quarter, just pop out that little bit of core. And then the quarters can go into our pan.

0: So just give your pan a bit of love every now and again. You just want to lightly brown it. Next job, what I want to do is show you a preparation that kind of makes this dish. With the parsnip, instead of clanking it up into big chunks, what I want to do is just get rid of the core and leave the skin on. The skin is super savoury and delicious. And then use your peeler to give you these amazing little strips. So just spend a couple of minutes rattling through these. Take it down to the core. The cores you can put in the soup, compost them. Look how brilliant it looks. Really cool. Lovely. Job's a good one. So one last toss here. Can you see how the apple's starting to caramelise? Can you see how that onion's just charring up? That's flavour right there. But see on the bottom of the pan, almost looks a tiny bit burnt. That's the sugars from both the onion and the apples. So what we can do is actually clean the pan by adding like a tablespoon or two of vinegar. And just go like that, which is getting that flavour off. But the sweetness and the sourness will make the most incredible flavour. So now we take this bonkers amount of shredded parsnip. I just want to lightly toss it in the apples and the onion. Look how extraordinarily crazy that is.
1: Then grab your free-range chipolatas and snuggle them into the dish amongst the gorgeously caramelised fruit and veg.
0: Put it in a bit of onion, put it around the edge, slip it there next to Mr. Apple. Gordon Bennett, this is going to be good. Let's have a little wash up. A little delicate dressing of olive oil, a light seasoning, and that, my friends, is going straight in the oven. The oven is at 180 degrees Celsius, which is 350 Fahrenheit. I'm going to put that in right in the middle for half an hour.
1: In less than 10 minutes, you've prepped a delicious family dinner.
0: Let's have a little look. The smell is amazing. Look at that. OK, so it's already looking beautiful. What I need now, I'm going to

0: use some honey. So just a little tablespoon. 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And that will give our bake a mouth-watering glaze. Back in the oven for about 5 minutes. Or until it looks outrageously delicious. We're pretty much there. It looks pretty good. Come on. And look at that. Crispy bits, soft bits, lovely little bit of sausage. I think it's very beautiful in the most gnarly, dragged through a hedge backwards kind of way. Come on, let's get amongst it. Look at that. You can put it in the middle of the table. You can pair it up with mashed potatoes and peas if you want. You can leave it as it is, but it's really, really joyful. Very, very tasty. And there's little sticky bits around the edge and the bottom. And the sticky bits are always the best bits. Right, let's get in there. Bit of sausage on the dance floor. Oh. The honey, that little bit at the end, just makes the whole thing work a treat. A scruffy, humble, but brilliant little combination. This is just about flavour, nothing else. Just so good.
1: There you go, my gorgeously simple sausage and apple bake. Effortless cooking at its best.
2: Yeah, 5.
1: And finally, a simple way to give an everyday veg a show-stopping Middle Eastern twist.
0: I'm going to show you how to make a delicious, big and bold recipe celebrating the humble cauliflower.
1: All you need is cauliflower, harissa, natural yogurt, fresh pomegranate and dukkah, a Middle Eastern spice blend.
0: This is a really exciting dish. You can have it as a main meal, as a side dish. It is really, really beautiful. And it's celebrating a whole bunch of different flavours. It's 5 ingredients punching so hard. So what we're going to do is roast this whole, but we want to rub it in amazing things. And I want to create a little flavour bomb. Encase it in cool stuff. Big up some flavours to really make this whole cauliflower amazing. Let's get amongst this. So first up, 2 tablespoons of beautiful yoghurt. And then I'm going to go in with 2 lovely teaspoons of harissa. Look for harissa in the supermarket. It's delicious. It's a load of beautiful dried peppers, pounded up, sometimes fennel seeds and garlic and rose petals and stuff like that. One ingredient punching hard with loads of flavours.
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0: And we'll just marble that up. You can mix it up, but let's just marble. Look at those colours. I mean, you know that's going to be gorgeous. What a joy. So, this is when we have to get these going, right? Have a little rub up, right? You can't earn big flavour without getting stuck in. So the important thing is to use your hands, get in there and really rub that paste into the cauliflowers. Try and get under the leaves. We really want to treat this almost like you were kind of marinating a lovely chicken or something like that. Get it right in there. Go around the base, have a little rub up. God, look at that. It's just joyful. Now, next up, pomegranate. Look at these. I mean, it's just the most wonderful fruit.
1: Carefully slice into 2 and put 1/2 to the side. Then squeeze the juice of the other 1/2 all over the cauliflower.
0: You've got to be strong now, right? Oh, God, you have to use your might, use your muscle. Look at that. Woo! Oh, you know it's going to be good. Just squeeze it. Ah, yes, yes, yes. OK. Bit excited, I'll control myself. And then, just a little bit of water. So that's about 100 mils of water. It's gonna sort of steam and bake. It's gonna go gnarly, it's gonna go dark. It might look like I've made a mistake, but just trust me, special things are gonna happen in that oven.
1: So let that cook at 180 degrees Celsius or 350 Fahrenheit, and you've got an hour and 15 minutes to kick back and relax.
0: Oh, I told you it would look dark and burnt. So if you just angle your baking dish, can you see there all of that goodness, right? Baste this just like you would base

0: any cut of meat. 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What we want to do is take all the juices from the bottom and make them live stuck on the top.
1: With this dish, the uglier, the better.

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1: Add an optional drizzle of extra virgin olive oil, and it's time for the last ingredient, a shortcut to extra flavour and crunch.
0: This is dukka, or we call it dukka. When you're in Egypt, it's called dua, which means to pound. And you can get it in the supermarket. It's a mixture of different kind of spices, fennel seed, coriander seeds, almonds. You can have sesame in there, cumin. It's unbelievable, really good. Punches really hard for one ingredient with so many different things in it. You can eat this any way you like. Slice it, chunk it, nuggets. But I'm going to go for the slice because I think it's such a nice cross-section. Have a look at this. Hot and steamy. If you can kind of see the cross-section there and how all the flavours seep through that. And then these juices are insane. Let's get in there. Oh, my Lord. There is so much going on there. Wow! Layers of flavour. And when you get those pomegranates, they just explode sweet. Mmm. This is properly exciting. Get amongst it and have a go.
1: 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My scrumptious cherry charred wild rice. 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
0: Boy, oh boy, oh boy. 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
1: Tasty warm lentil salad, a fantastic little dish that you can rattle out in no time.
0: The lentils and broccoli work so well together. 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
1: The ultimate liver, bacon and sweet onions, bringing an easy old school classic bang up to date.
0: In the middle, it's like the silkiest, most beautiful pate. That's what it's about. That's the luxury, that's the joy.
1: And just when you've seen it all, there's my speedy, surprising black tahini noodles.
0: Look at that. It's not your everyday noodle dish, right?
1: With all these incredible quick and easy dishes, you can be a great cook no matter how busy you are. Let's kick off with a hearty £1 wonder. Super easy to put together and even better to demolish.
0: We are going to make a succulent lamb stew. It's utterly delicious.
1: Made with beautiful lamb shoulder, mixed olives, plum tomatoes, fresh rosemary, and cheeky little silver skin pickled onions.
0: It's that kind of comfort food that makes you really, really happy. It feels like you have to work really hard to achieve such big flavours. You don't. 5-6 minutes of putting it together, then bang it in the oven and let that oven do all the hard work. So fast but slow cooking. I like that. Now, the cut of lamb that I'm using is

beautiful shoulder of lamb. And the shoulder of lamb is one of my favourite cuts. The butcher has removed it off the bone, and when this cooks a couple of hours until tender, it's just going to melt in the mouth. The flavour is going to be awesome. This is so fast to put together, I'm going to get all my ingredients out and ready. So grab 150 grams of mixed olives and 2 tins of plum tomatoes. And then, maybe the surprise one, silver-skinned pickled onions. That kind of acidity riffs off of the richness of the lamb beautifully. Last ingredient is a good old favourite, rosemary. So beautiful. Just a nice little wodge of this. Cold pan, whack it on. Now we'll start cooking. Go in with a little oil. We want to start with flavour. So just take your rosemary stick, clasp it like that, pull it like that, easy peasy, and then into the pan. I'm going to kind of use rosemary in a slightly different way. Often we take herbs and we chop them in with the onions and carrots in a stew, or maybe put it in at the end. But what I want to achieve is crispy bits for sprinkling. Crispy bits to go on a nice sort of stodgy, comforting stew. Also, we're creating the most beautiful rosemary oil that's going to be the first beginnings of flavour with this stew. In less than a minute, the rosemary crisps up a treat. So remove, freeing the pan up for the lamb. I want to slice the lamb into sort of 3 centimetre chunks. And we're going to go skin side down into the pan. Let's get some colour going.

0: Clean board. Now, silver-skinned pickled onions. And before you think I've gone mad, these are really beautiful. They kind of pop sweetness and gorgeousness. It's all peeled for me, so that's convenient. And also, it's been pickled and seasoned. So it's packing a really big punch for one ingredient.
1: Remove from the vinegar and add all the onions from a 280-gram jar. It's a top trick to get big flavour fast.
0: Let those onions benefit from the flavour of that rosemary oil, the lamb fat, the temperature of the pan, and let them scald a little bit. Get some colour going. Now, to go with this, we've got some beautiful green and black olives here. And really important little tip, get them with the stones in, always. Better texture, better flavour.
1: Simply squash with a jar, pull out the stones, then add to the pan, along with two tins of plum tomatoes.
0: Delicious, deep flavours, sweet. So look, get your fork and just mush up all those tomatoes. You know, you want it to cook out to a nice little sauce. And I don't need to season this dish. There's enough salt in the olives and the pickled onions to really season the tomatoes and the lamb in the most beautiful way. And then last but not least, pour in 2 cans of water and that will cook down. And it's gonna be really, really nice. So lid on and whack it in the oven at 170 degrees Celsius, which is for around 320 Fahrenheit, for about 2 hours until the meat just falls apart and that sauce has cooked down. And now I've got a couple of hours to do whatever I like.
1: Just 6 minutes to prep, and then the oven does all the work for you. This delicious stew couldn't be simpler.
0: So, smells fantastic. And you can see it's just sort of blipping away. And look at that. And for me, the exciting thing is you've got 5 ingredients, but they kind of become one delicious flavour. Get it on a platter. Really, really good. Everything here now is soft and silky and comforting. But don't forget, we've got the crispy rosemary. That's gonna be lovely. All I do now is a little bit of black pepper. Delicious. Simple, but very scrumptious. Time to have a little taste. What should we go for? Let's get some of that tender meat. Look at that. Bit of everything, all in one mouthful. Come on. Mmm. Boy, oh boy, oh boy. Mmm. That's big flavour. The meat literally falls apart. And if you think about it, I've put no salt in that at all. But by using those silver-skinned pickled onions and those olives with the stones in, you get maximum flavour, depth of seasoning.

0: and you get it fast. No mucking about. That's going to make people very, very happy. Blooming brilliant.
1: 6 simple minutes of prep, delivering 6 delicious portions of stew. Come on, you do the maths.
0: 5.
1: Now buckle up for a speedy salad turbocharged with big, exciting flavours.
0: You could use this for a snack, lunch, dinner. You could do it as a side dish. It could feature in so many different ways.
1: Just grab some pre-cooked lentils, fresh broccoli, mixed coloured chilies, preserved lemons, and sustainable tinned anchovies.
0: I'm going to show you a quick and easy way to really love your lentils and broccoli. It's going to be amazing. I'm going to turn this pan on. And let's get some water boiling. So, first up, we've got some beautiful purple sprouting broccoli. And I like to trim it up. Just run your knife down the length of the broccoli like that. It means it cooks twice as fast. It means it's much easier to eat. And it's also much more beautiful. We love broccoli at home. And in its most simple form, with a knob of butter, is delicious. But broccoli is a fantastic carrier of flavours. It really is. That means that we can have fun. So in we go.
1: Blanch the broccoli in boiling salted water for 3 minutes, giving us time to make a tangy little dressing.
0: So first up, preserve lemons. Little tiny lemons like that, they're really perfumed. And when you brine them like this, you can use them in rice dishes and stews and soups and sauces. They're fantastic. So if you've never seen them before, give it a little go. Second one, anchovies. Everyone always says, some people don't like them. Look, anchovies are already in some of the foods you love, and you might not know it. If you use anchovies intelligently, you'll never really taste it. It's a seasoning. It gives it a depth of flavour. So we're going to take the anchovies out of the oil, and we're going in to the mortar. You can do this in a liquidiser if you want. Pound it up, smash it up, and can you see how that's gone to a paste pretty quickly? Look at that. It's like a fish paste. And then our beautiful preserved lemony juice and a tablespoon of that in here is going to be amazing. By adding this fragrant juice, we're kind of balancing the pungent flavour of the anchovy. And then last but not least, just put the oil from the tin in, and then look, that's what you get. Very simple dressing. That over potatoes, greens, white meats. Wow, delicious.
1: Once the broccoli is turned just tender, put to one side for later, saving back a mug of cooking water and using the same pan for the next flavour hit.
0: Get one of those beautiful preserved lemons. Just quarter it and remove any seeds. Just this small lemon, chopped up, is a game changer. So, finely chop that. Push that to one side. Chilies. Get one or two chilies, depending on how you like things. And I'm just gonna finely slice like this. So heat and fragrance and salt and citrus. You know, this is a good place. And these are gonna completely bring life to broccoli that's still hot, wanting to be flavored, and lentils. Lentils in these packs, they're super convenient, right? So convenience and deliciousness, let's do this. So in the pan, we're gonna go in with some olive oil and we are gonna get our chili and lemon in there. That's gonna perfume this oil. It's gonna be so good. These lentils have been simply cooked. The hard work's been done. So in we go. Now look at the colour. It's dark, you know, rustic, but we need one key thing, that broccoli juice, to rehydrate them a little bit. And then whack a little lid on, and it just steams those lentils. Beautiful.
1: After only 2 minutes, add in your broccoli to reheat and coat in all those flavours. And it's time to serve up.
0: Look at that. Shake that into a lovely platter. The lentils and broccoli work so well together. We're going to take that amazing dressing and dress it up. And this is going to be so good. When it hits that lemoniness, that savouriness from the anchovies, really, really nice. And then a last little sprinkling of some chilli, just for pops of colour. And of course, one last little embellishment of extra virgin olive oil. You know, it's a fantastic little recipe that can be used in so many different ways. I tell you one thing, it smells absolutely amazing. So let's have a little try. Lentils first. Mmm. The lentils are so delicious. They're so sumptuous. And you want to keep going back for more. And the broccoli is constantly hungry for things like chilli and lemon and the deep flavour of anchovy, which you can't really pick out as an individual flavour. It's just there, thumping away. Absolutely delicious. What are you waiting for? Give it a go.
1: A really quick, clever dish to have up your sleeve. Try it once and you'll make it again and again. Back to reality. This is my quick and easy food. A delicious set of go-to recipes for those of you that love your grub but don't have the time or energy for complicated cooking. Using just 5 ingredients, these recipes are quick to cook, easy to remember, and outrageously tasty. Now for an old-school dish that sometimes gets a bad rap, but done well is utterly delicious.
0: I want to talk to you about a great British classic, pan-seared calf's liver with smoky bacon, sweet onions on toast. Yes!
1: So get yourself some higher welfare calf's liver. Fresh sage, red onions, crusty sourdough bread, and free-range smoked streaky bacon.
0: It's a real good one. And whether you're a lover or a hater, just watch. Just watch this, because you might just get inspired. Right, one large pan. Get that on a high heat. Then on to our beautiful calves liver. Look at that. And this is lovely, higher welfare calves liver. And smoked bacon. This is a wicked little combo. And then, the kind of thing that props the whole thing up. Really nice sourdough bread. So we're going to do one nice, big, fat slice of this. This dish is great with standard bread, but if you can get some amazing bread, it just takes it to the next level. And the next ingredient, some lovely sage. And sage just happens to be best mates with onion. Yes, an old classic. A beautiful, sweet red onion. And that, my friends, is the combo. That's the fivesome that's going to cook beautifully together. And actually, most of the love, most of the care, and most of the focus goes on the onion. That's what we start with. What we want to achieve is a sweetness, a depth of flavour that links all of these flavours.
1: Peel and finely slice the onion, then add to a non-stick pan on a medium-high heat with a little olive oil.
0: Just take care of these onions. Get them soft, get them sweet. So, sage is an incredible herb. So delicious, and when you fry it in a little fat, it goes crispy and fragrant and delicious, and it's amazing with the bacon and the liver, but it's really good with onions. So I just want to pick a couple of really beautiful leaves for later. I'm just going to leave them here, and the rest, we're going to slice them up. And the reason I'm chopping these up is I want the flavour to cook into the onions, and the reason I'm leaving these is because they're going to be cooked with the liver. So in with the chopped up sage leaves. We're already starting to get a few bits of colour on these onions. Keep an eye on it, don't let it catch. And then we're just going to keep cooking that until it's soft and tender and sweet and delicious and has depth of flavour.
1: Now to prep the liver, ready to cook super fast at the end.
0: With the liver, give it a little rub with oil and lightly season with salt and a little pepper. And that's all you need to do. That bit of liver is going to cook beautifully and the texture and flavour is going to be amazing, but you can't cook it through. If you cook it through, it's dry, it's miserable, and that's where the bad stories come from. If you caramelise it hard on the outside so it has a crunch and a sweetness, but then in the middle it's like the silkiest, most beautiful pâté, right? That's what it's about. That's the luxury, that's the joy, that's what we're going to do right now.
1: With the onions looking good, we can now bring this together in a flash.
0: What I love about this dish is it's a one-pan dish. So at this stage, we're going to put a nice splash of red wine vinegar into the pan and toss it around. And that acidity and the sweetness of the onions is going to be amazing. And then I'm going to shake it to one side and just leave it. I can put this beautiful piece of toast in now. push it down so there's contact. The idea here is to make the ultimate crouton, right? So use the bread to clean the pan. Any sticky bits of onion juice, we'll have that. Then we've got the smoked bacon. So this now goes into the pan and the fat will start to render out. And that will then start cooking into the crouton. You can see where we're going.

when the onions have had enough, you can protect them by placing them on the bread, right? So your bread is kind of like your little lifeboat, right? And you can take everything into the life raft. So that's safe. So as soon as that bacon's perfect, that can go on as well. But now what we've done is exposed half the pan with maximum heat, right? It's ready, it's raring to go. That is when we go in with this lovely piece of calf's liver, straight in. So I'm gonna wash my hands. 1 minute, roughly, on each side. Don't touch it, right? Let it get golden and caramelized. At the same time, we can go in with our sage leaves. Put a little oil on the sage leaves.

0: And look at the calf's liver. 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A beautiful, beautiful plate of food. Time to eat. In amongst this, onion juices, sage, bacon. I know that that's going to be the most outrageous mouthful. Have a look at that calf's liver. It's really caramelised on the outside, but still blushing on the inside. And that's the way you get that really clean, elegant flavour. Mmm. That bread is off the chart.
1: Such a simple dish, done the right way, is heaven on a plate. And if you didn't think this was for you, then think again. Yeah. Finally, check out my speedy black tahini noodles. Bonkers to look at, delicious to eat.
0: I'm going to give you a noodle dish that is so quick and easy, but completely different.
1: All you need are fine rice noodles, fresh limes, a punnet of cress, teriyaki sauce, and black sesame seeds.
0: This is really different, really surprising, utterly delicious, and really good fun to make. So let's do this. Pan on the heat. And first up, black sesame seeds. You can get them in the supermarkets, and the black ones are just the same sesame seeds as you've always had, but with their husks on, okay? So 50 grams into there. We're gonna toast up the seeds, and we're gonna make homemade black tahini, and we're gonna turn that into a dressing that we dress the noodles in. It's gonna be delicious. And it happens pretty damn quick. So look, the next thing I wanna talk about is the noodles. So nice rice noodles. 150 grams, follow the packet instructions. Some say just pour boiling water over them, some say boil for a minute. Either way, it's very, very easy. Now look, the action is starting to happen, look. They're like little popping beans. Pop, pop, pop. It's just bonkers. So when these start popping, that's when we're gonna take them off the heat, because we don't wanna burn these, we wanna encourage the best flavour.
1: Transfer into a mortar, add boiling water to the pan, and drop in your noodles.
0: Okay, so while they're doing their magic, in here, I'm gonna start to pound. But because they're hot, they kind of crackle and click in the most peculiarly brilliant way. Can you hear that? Sounds like they're exploding. And it smells amazing. Kind of peanut buttery. And we want to create like a dust.
1: Once crushed, tip out. Ready to be transformed into an outrageous noodle dressing.
0: Now, teriyaki's the next ingredient. It's got the soy in there, it's got mirin, which is a rice wine. It's got rice syrup in there, it's got garlic. So for one ingredient, you're getting like loads of flavours going in there, which I love. So I'm gonna add 2 tablespoons and then mix that in. Put that to the side for 1 minute. These rice noodles are done. So I'm just gonna drain these. Now, we've got 2 limes. Very important, because the sesame seeds are rich and kind of savory, and that is acidic and alive and fresh, so we want that contrast happening. So I'm gonna use one of these fine graters and just gently stroke just the green zest off. The smell is unbelievable.
1: Saving the zest for later, squeeze in the juice from 1 lime and mix it all up.
0: So look at that. It's just bonkers, dark and amazing. Wow, a lot going on. That's amazing, it's amazing. So while this is hot, put the noodles in the pan. Let's go in with this completely bonkers dressing. So exciting. And just the smell is phenomenal. It's not your everyday noodle dish, right?
1: Lay your super cool noodles over a platter.
0: Get your gorgeous lime zest and just sprinkle it around. It will smell incredible. Then, the last ingredient, cress. Get as close as you can to the seeds, and I just like doing like chunks. And then from a height, all over the place. Really exciting. Just some of those black sesame seeds. And then last but not least, that second lime, just in case you want to have a little squeeze up. That is fun to do. Right, time for a twiddle up. Mmm, really delicious. It's got that kind of satay vibe going on, you know. There's the lime, the crunch of the cress, but also it's the look. You can't get over the fact that you're eating black noodles and it's kind of a bit nuts, but delicious. You could serve this as it is, as a little salad, as a side dish, and actually I think that's the key to a good noodle dish. You can change it up and use it as part of your repertoire. That, my friends, is probably something you haven't seen before, but above all, delicious.
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0: 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That cute baby bear is gonna love sleeping in this. 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
1: Aww, so cute.
2: Charger, this is a nice idea. But bears don't sleep in cribs. They sleep in dens, like this one.

0: kibble. I guess I'll just get rid of it then.
1: Huh?
0: Don't lose it. Reuse it.
2: Rocky? Woohoo!
0: Heard about the new baby bear, and I just had to come see it.
3: We can't wait to see it, too.
4: Welcome to Builder Cove, Rocky. You already know Charger.
0: Hey, Rocky.
5: And I'm Mix. Nice to meet you.
6: And I'm so excited. I'm Wheeler. And I'm a clean machine.
0: No way. Me, too. Well, I'm more of a recycling machine. Watch this. This crib doesn't have to go to waste. With a few tweaks and some recycling imagination,
1: Whoa!
0: It can be retooled into a rocking chair.
1: Oh, no!
4: Ooh, it's the bark screen. Come on, Rocky, you can join us.
2: Park Ranger Rose!
7: Hi there, pups. And is that Rocky from the Paw Patrol?
4: It sure is. He came to see the new baby bear.
0: I just love fuzzy little baby animals.
7: Same. Ooh. You know what? I've been wondering what to call her, and I think Fuzzy is the perfect name. Thanks, Rocky.
4: So how can we help today?
7: Well, it's actually about Fuzzy. Everyone wants to see her, but it's not safe to get close to a baby bear. Mama bears are very protective.
6: Oh, so you need us to build something so everyone can see the baby bear,
5: but not get too close?
7: Exactly, pups. Think you can do it?
4: I don't think it. I know it. We'll come up with a construction solution and call you right back.
8: Okay, Mr. McTurtle, we're at the barkyard. Now, what was so important you had to drag me here? Is it recycling day? Oh, I forgot to put out our recycling bins. Thanks for reminding me. Wait a minute. That's no ordinary recycling truck. That's Rocky's truck from the Paw Patrol. Why didn't you say so, Mr. McTurtle? All right, you don't talk much. Some days I really regret not having a parrot as my assistant. Oh, I'm kidding. I'm just kidding, my little green guy. You know I love you. Don't go changing. All right. Let's sneak in and see what is going on.
0: What? Learned how to hop like a bunny?
5: 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I've come up with a construction solution. Park Ranger Rose! Wouldn't it be fun if we built an observation tower in the forest?
7: I love it! If everyone's way up high, they can still see the bear family without getting too close. 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You pups are gonna be the wildlife heroes of Builder Cove.
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0: I get to build with Rebel and crew? And be a wildlife hero of Builder Cove, too? Yes! Ow, ow, ow!
8: They are going to be the wildlife heroes of Builder Cove and not us? But I am such a better builder, right? Don't answer that. Anywho, we are the ones who should be the heroes and... Oh. And I have just come up with the most speedmeistery plan. We'll build our own tower before those pups do. Ha ha ha! Let's scram! Here you go, Wheeler!
6: That's Auntie Crane. She uses that huge crane to load my truck with supplies.
9: Hey there, Rocky! I heard you're joining the crew for the day.
0: Yep, I am one lucky pup.
6: Thanks, Auntie Crane! My truck is filled! Time to build!
7: Speedmeister. He's building building his own terrible tower.
10: Oh, no!
0: Rubble, who's Speedmeister?
3: That's Speedmeister.
0: And he builds things really fast! And sort of good.
6: Which means not so good.
7: And he's building really, really close to the bears. Oh, no! That's her sad growl.
3: Don't worry, Park Ranger Rose. We'll fix this.
8: No need, Rubble. You see? Huh? You can't fix what's not broken. Boy, I hope we didn't need that. Anyway, Park Ranger Rose, say hello to your brand new observational tower thingy. Nothing? Really? Now is the part where you call me the Wildlife Hero of Builder Cove, and then I say, ta-da!

0: What, you couldn't have cleaned this thing out before saving us? Ah, I mean, thank you for the soft landing.
1: That was some crash. I really hope Fuzzy and the Mama Bear are okay.
2: I'm sure Park Ranger Rose has it under control. She's awesome.
3: You know what's not awesome? This forest. It's a total mess. Speedmeister, can you please help us? Huh?
0: Gotta go! About ruining the bear's home. Nice meeting you, Rocky Big Fan!
4: Oh no! Look at this place. When Park Ranger Rose finds the bears, she can't bring them back here.
2: You're right, Mix. We need to clean this forest. I repeat, we need to clean this forest. Which is not a problem. With Rocky here, we can be a combo clean machine.
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4: Oh, oh, oh!
1: Trash is another pup's treasure, which means all these materials can be cleaned, sorted, and reused for another build.
5: Oh!
1: A downed tree can be cut up and used as lumber. Recycle it! 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Reuse them! Small planks of wood can be cleaned up and turned into framing. Recycle them! Just hammer that bent beam straight, and it can be used in a skyscraper. Sky High, reuse it!
3: Fantastic job, crew. The forest is almost cleaned up. All that's left is to fix Fuzzy's den.
6: Pups, I need your help. I found the mama bear, but Fuzzy is missing. Come quick! I tried to help the bears when Speedmeister's tower fell, but they got separated.
2: This is a bear emergency! I repeat, a bear emergency!
3: Sure is, Wheeler. Luckily, we've got an expert rescue pup with us today. Right, Rocky?
1: Oh, oh, oh! I'll do whatever it takes to help. No job is too big, no baby bear is too small. Let's go search for Fuzzy.
6: Fantastic! I'll stay here in case she returns to her mama.
0: We were so close to being the wildlife heroes of Builder Cove.
7: Yuppa-roosie.
0: Oh, but those pups just had to show up and save the day or whatever. Well, Mr. McTurtle, I won't give up. You see, we just need a new plan, and Mr. McTurtle, would you... I am trying to think of a way to become the wildlife heroes of Builder Cove. Nobody likes a backseat driver. It's the baby bear! Why didn't you say something, Mr. McTurtle? Oh, I wonder what it's doing out here all alone. Maybe it's lost. And if we rescue it, then we'll absolutely be the wildlife heroes of Builder Cove! Yee-hoo!
2: Fuzzy!
4: Baby bear!
1: Where are you?
4: Fuzzy!
3: Ooh, maybe it's Park Ranger Rose and she found Fuzzy. Speedmeister!
0: That's right. And when I'm done doing what I'm about to do, you'll call me Speedmeister, the wildlife hero of Builder Cove.
3: And why would we call you that?
0: Because I am going to save the baby bear.
2: Speedmeister, wait for us. I repeat, wait for us. You'll need our help.
0: Oh, please. I've got this baby bear rescue under control.
3: Ta-ta. I think I recognize the part of the forest where Speedmeister and Fuzzy were. Come on!
0: Hey there, little baby bear. Hi, it's me, your buddy Speedmeister.
7: Yapparoozy.
0: No need to be. Huh? Scared? Ah! Oh!
7: Yapparoozy.
0: I got this. Sorry.
2: messy.
0: Yeah, about that. Well, we are, floating out to sea. Help!
2: Hold on. We're on our way. Come on, crew.
4: Poor little Fuzzy. Floating out to sea? With Speedmeister.
3: I wish we could just build a boat and save them. But where will we get all the supplies? What? Is there a shark behind me?
4: Charger, you just came up with a perfect construction solution. We can build a boat.
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8: Let's
3: bow wow build a boat.
8: Actually, let's bounce and build a boat
3: with Rocky.

0: work, crew. Ooh, Rocky, Wheeler, what did you make?
1: Well, we're gonna need somewhere to put Fuzzy. And I remembered that bears live in dens, so we made one.
0: It's a great and adorable way to reuse the materials.
1: It sure is. Now what are we waiting for? It's time for a rescue.
2: Captain Speedmeister's log, it's been 2 minutes since we've been last at sea. All hope is lost. Crew morale is adorable. Say, are those rocks moving towards us, or are we on a crash course for those rocks? Oh, good. Glad you verified.
0: Don't worry. Here comes Robble on the double with his crew. And Rocky. Speedmeister, grab onto my oar.
2: Or what?
1: No. That's what this paddle is called.
2: Well, then why didn't you say so?
3: Speedmeister!
2: Sorry, sorry. Yeesh.

0: closer to the rocks! Come on, Mr. McTurtle! Oh, do I have to do everything? What took you so long? I mean, thank you for saving us. And when we get back to land, we'll get out of your way.
1: Wheeler, look! Fuzzy likes the den we made.
2: So cute. I repeat, so cute.
3: Welcome back, pups. You are, without a doubt, the wildlife heroes of Builder Cove.
4: Thanks, Park Ranger-os.
1: It's the mama bear, looking for Fuzzy.
3: Come on, let's hide and let nature do its thing.

0: And then right back onto the boat? What happened?
1: Oh, no! I don't think the bears feel safe in the forest after Speedmeister's tower crashed.
0: Too bad the boat's not as big as an island. Then they could live on it.
2: Rocky, that's it! Oh, I've always wanted to say that.
0: We should turn the boat into an island.
3: A bear island!
0: Yeah, exactly. Well, we have plenty of materials left from Speedmeister's tower to keep building.
1: And if we add some trees and rocks and dirt, we can make it feel like they're forest.
4: You're gonna build a whole island for the bears? That would be bear-mazing.
5: Then let's Bow Wow Bear Build!
6: Good thing we still have all these recycled materials.
1: Thanks, Mix. We're gonna need a lot more of these.
7: Can't nail in these pieces without my hammer, 'cause tools rule!
0: Yes, they do!
6: The bigger the island, the more space for bears.
0: Yay! Now let's push it out to sea.
1: Then we gotta build a bridge to the island.
7: Rubble on the double.
0: We can reuse this wood to make the bridge. Then the bears can get to land anytime they want.
7: A little nature will help these bears feel more at home.
1: Dirt coming in.
0: Here comes Charger! With more things to help the bears feel at home.
6: And I'm giving this den a nature mix makeover.
0: Bear Island is done, done, dee, done.
4: And I love, love, love it! I just wish I had a better view. I think the bears like it. I can't quite see from here.
1: Actually, Park Ranger Rose, we thought of that.
6: We put some cameras on Bear Island so you can always check on the mama bear and Fuzzy.
4: Yow! The cameras are a great idea! Look at you, so nice and safe. And now everyone can see how cute these bears are from a safe distance. Thank you, Pups, and thank you, Rocky. You saved the day.
3: Woohoo!
4: Speedmeister?
8: Yep. And just in case you don't have one of those tablet thingies, you can use this telescope I made. You just put your eye right here and yapparoozy.
9: Oh, giant turtle, giant turtle!
8: Oh, Mr. McTurtle.
7: Thanks for all the help today, Rocky. We couldn't have made Bear Island without you.
0: Well, I had the best time ever. Before I go, is there anything else I can help you with?
7: Well, there is one thing. You can join us for a wiggling.